0: do it. And that's Montel Jordan. Before it, Nirvana, Come As You Are, and I Gotcha, Savage Gardens, I Want You in That Set as Well. My name is Kid Kelly, hanging out here every weekend, same time, same place. 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
0: Backtracks USA. Hey, you, I'm Kid Kelly in your ears here with 90s Backtracks, your hot hits for this week, September 12th. We're in the top 10 of your top 25. And this song became this artist's breakthrough crossover hit on the global English language pop market. Will Smith heard the song at a concert and asked the guy if it was okay to feature it on his soundtrack for the hit movie Wild Wild West he was doing at the time. Oh, by the way, it hit number one on the pop chart and number one on the Spanish singles charts. Hot hit 10, Enrique Iglesias with Bailamos.

Alanis Morissette for Hot at 9 this week. My name's Kid Kelly with your top 25, counting them down for you and your ears right here. Now, this song was kind of recorded under the name Don't Tell My Heart by the Marcy Brothers, and it uses just two chords in the key of A major, A and E, and the artist who re-recorded it took it next level. The music video helped ignite a massive global line dancing craze, peaked at number 4, and hit number 1 on the country charts. Billy Ray Cyrus has Hot Hit 8, Achy Breaky Heart. You

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6 this week on Kid Kelly Top 25, comprised from national airplay, satellite airplay, historic charts, statistical charts. Now, here's a song labeled as a timeless ballad these days. The track was written after moving into a 16th century manor-style house in Wilshire, England that overlooked shimmering barley fields. Lyrics inspired by his love for his wife, Trudy. Sting has hot hit 5 this week, Fields of Gold.

number four this week. Ace of Base, All That She Wants. My name's Kid Kelly. Top 25 comprised from national airplay, satellite airplay, statistic charts, historic charts, etc. Here's a song that swept the 1996 MTV Video Music Awards, winning six trophies, including Video of the Year, Breakthrough Video, and Best Direction. It does include a 30-piece string orchestra. Hot hit number three this week. Billy Corgan, Smashing Pumpkins. Tonight, tonight.

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Got hot at number two this week, Mariah Carey, Emotions. My name's Kid Kelly. Time for our number one 90s backtrack song for the week ending September 12, 2026. Written by Noel Gallagher, who plays bass on the track, it was written about his then-girlfriend and then-future wife, Meg Matthews. Years later, after their divorce, he said the song's true meaning was about an imaginary friend who's gonna come and save you from yourself. Hot hit number one this week, the brothers Gallagher, Liam, Noel, Oasis, Wonderwall.

0: on this week, Oasis Wonderwall. My name is Kid Kelly. Thank you for listening to 90s Backtracks across the USA. We'll see you back here same time, same place next week. Thank you for listening. Thanks for being true. Thanks for being you.
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This fundraising event in its seventh year is to further their mission to support people with intellectual and developmental disabilities. A portion of the car wash proceeds benefit Wesley Glenn. They'll have fun swag and you can get your car clean for a great cause. Friday, September 18th, Tidal Wave Auto Spa on Peak Road in Macon.

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9: It is a brand new week.
4: Yeah.
9: How are we doing, everybody?
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9: Good. Big week for us, and we'll be giving you all the details coming up. On today's show, we have comedian Jesse Campbell. 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And of course, we want to remind you that we're throwing free easy money at you, and ain't nobody else in this country doing that. 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All the details are waiting for you right there. 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
10: It's marvelous. 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
13: It's time for the marvelous news.
14: Nina Chambers and her three children were forced to move out of their apartment after this big fire left their home absolutely in shambles. Now, she's 36 years old, and she's a mother. And she was suddenly trying to take care of her children while they stayed in a hotel. And she was struggling to buy food and get her children everything they needed for the upcoming school year. And she wound up overdrawing the bank account. It was just, everything was going bad. But hundreds of miles away, Scott Evans happened to see her story on the news. You know how the news will come interview people, you know, when they've had a fire and stuff like that. And he had no idea who Nina was, but something about her situation made him feel like he had to do something. So he first went to the bank and he tried to get money put directly into Nina's account, but the bank would not allow it because he didn't have all the credentials and whatever. But Evans didn't give up. He contacted the news station, which eventually put him in touch with Nina. Now, Nina and Scott have never met in person. Scott gave Nina $3,000 to help her buy food for her children and get them ready for school, not asking anything in return. So 8 weeks after the fire, Nina's apartment was still in a mess, but the generosity of a person that she had never met had really given her a lot of hope. Nina says it's priceless because you don't meet people that do these type of things for nothing. Just do it. It's very, very rare. But there's more. Nina has since gotten a new apartment and graduated from school with a degree in human services. So for her, Scott's generosity became about much more than just the $3,000 he gave her, which was huge, but it showed her that even in one of the most difficult times of her life, somebody was willing to step forward simply because they could. Nina says, Scott's an angel. He's one of those people you don't know he's there until he shows you what he can do. And those words really brought Scott to some tears. He explained that helping her was something he felt very fortunate to be able to do it. He was in a position to do it. He said, I'm blessed that I can do it. We have no mortgage. We have no car payments. And Nina hopes that she will eventually get the chance to meet the man who helped her family when they needed it most. And now that she's beginning to rebuild her life, she has her own goal. She wants to pass that kind of kindness on to someone else. Nina said, he's been a blessing ever since, and I just want to get on my feet so I can pay it forward. And this is one of those deals that shows you that sometimes a person does not need to know you to make a difference in your life. They just need to see that you need help, and they decide to be the person who steps forward to help. It's a great story.
9: You know what this makes me think about? How many people are out there who have unimaginable wealth, right? Like enough money to fix world hunger or pay off every school lunch debt, which is a shameful thing, the idea that a child would be denied a meal. But you could do all of that. You could make sure that no senior citizen living alone went without dinner. Like you could do so many things. things, and you don't do any of it.
14: Yep.
9: You don't do any of it. After you've bought all the toys and yachts and private planes, and then you just sit on your gold like a dragon protecting your hoard when you could be this guy.
14: Yeah.
9: Changing a person's life. And look what happened. She said, I'm gonna change somebody's life.
14: Yeah.
9: Why don't more people who have the means want to do that?
14: It's a great question.
9: Is it because they reek of the sulfur and brimstone from their home place, which is hell because they're demons? Could that be it?
6: Because what's sold to us is the idea that happiness is derived from pleasure. And if you can find the right amount of pleasure, therefore you'll be happy. And that's
9: How is it more pleasurable to hoard your gold than to transform the world?
6: Sherry, when people reach that point, that's when they start searching. A lot of times.
9: You know what? There's a lot to be said for not having that kind of wealth, because I think it makes you sick, and not in a fun way.
14: Yeah.
9: And it makes you sick.
14: I've made sure not to let that happen to me.
9: Oh yeah, no worries, Lamar.
14: No
9: worries. I can assure you, where you're sitting right now, extreme wealth is not a risk you're facing.
14: It's not going to be a problem.
6: Oh, that's a shame.
9: You're more likely to live in your car. Now, at least your car has a kitchen and a bed. It's bad news for Max, whose car is rather small. It's the Bob and Sherry Show.
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15: 9/11, 25 years later, I'm Chuck Sievertson. The reading of the names of over 2,700 people killed in the attack on New York's Twin Towers is underway.
16: George John Bishop.
17: Chris Romeo Bashundat.
15: Bells Jeffrey have been rung, marking the times the jetliners crashed into the buildings at the Pentagon. The ceremony is underway. President Trump and the First Lady Melania Trump, with the crowd hearing names of those who perished in that attack.
18: Petty Officer Third Class Melissa Rose Barnes, United States Navy.
15: ABC's Aaron Katursky.
19: 9/11 is still killing. 23 members of the NYPD died on 9/11 in the last quarter century. 469 have died of 9/11 related illnesses.
15: This is ABC News.
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6: The good news is it's going to be cooling over the next couple of days. The bad news is, well, it's still going to be mostly in the 90s. High of 95 today with a low of 69. Then tomorrow, 91 for the high, a low of 70. And looking on to Wednesday, getting up only to 88. It's good news with a low of 64. And there's your forecast for the next few days.

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2: Hey, this is Dr. Bob in Wilmington, North Carolina, and I'm a urologist, and people ask me the same questions that they ask the gastroenterologist, and we all have some fun things to share that we actually tell our patients when they ask us that question. Have a great day.
3: And of course, the question is, how did you get in this particular line of doctoring?
4: Did you guys hear, as a woman who spends a surprising amount of time with urologists now, let me just say, did you guys hear how happy and cheerful Dr. Bob is? That is a man who loves what he does.
3: Yeah, he does seem to. And you need to call us back, Dr. Bob, and tell us what those things are that you say.
4: Yeah.
5: Yeah.
4: Because I do wonder, like the radiologist that has been helping my husband, he is such an interesting character, and I do wonder, and he's brilliant, he's kind, and he's patient, and believe me, I have asked him every question you could ask, I think, and then some. But you do wonder, like, you wanted to be a doctor. I don't know if any of you either wanted that when you were kids, but you wanted to be a doctor, and then you chose these, like, really specific areas to specialize in. And I am curious about that, what drives people. The people that bought our house years ago when Kevin and I moved, they were both pathologists.
3: Huh.
4: And that's a very specific
3: it
4: kind
3: is.
4: Of a doctor. And I did ask one of them, like, oh, because when they said they were both pathologists and they were relocating to work at the hospital near our old house, I was like, well, what? That's interesting. What made you choose pathology? And one of them said they'd always been fascinated by, you know, disease and that sort of thing, and they wanted to research it. And the other one said, it's because you never had to work on the weekend.
3: Oh, there's something to be said for that. If that's important to you, you know.
5: Yes.
4: Yeah. So I am curious about Dr. Bob. And since we're talking about urology, boys, I must remind you to go to your annual physical and get your PSA checked.
3: Okay. Yes.
5: Yep.
4: Get your PSA
5: always.
4: Checked. I'm not, you would think I would know more about PSA at this point. I'm not sure what normal is supposed to be because we haven't seen that number in a very long time in this house, but go ahead and get your PSA checked. And if you're in Wilmington, shout out to all of our GNI folks. Why don't you go see Dr. Bob? Because if you're going to have to whip that thing out, he sounds like a really enthusiastic, friendly doctor who's excited to see it. And I don't know about y'all, but I want part of what I love about my doctor is how much he seems to love being a doctor. Don't you want that?
3: Yeah. Sherry, I got to tell you, they did a little thing for me last year where they were checking to make sure something wasn't going on. And boy, that check was, I started giving state secrets. I started telling where all the spies were located. I started giving information that didn't need to be given.
4: I've been in the waiting room while that was going on. The first couple of times my husband came out so wide-eyed, I assumed they showed him a ghost.
3: Sure. They acted like, you're acting like that hurts. What? Really? That hurts you?
4: It's just some pressure.
3: It's not just some pressure.
4: It's just some pressure. You might feel like a cramp. Yeah. Morons in the News is next. It's the Bob and Sherry Show.
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4: In the Weekiwatchee Preserve in Hernando County, Florida, a teen, was rushed to the hospital after being bitten by an alligator while swimming in an off-limits nature preserve, which, by the way, had a really big sign warning not to swim because of the alligators. Now, the victim, who has not been identified, suffered some puncture wounds to the arm and leg after being bit by an alligator that was estimated to be 9 to 12 feet long. Now, after the attack, the victim and some other boys that were with him, they became trapped but safe on a sandbar, and they were eventually rescued. The Fire Rescue Special Operations Marine Unit got to them by airboat, picking them up to get them back to safety, and they provided medical care to the injured victim. The injuries were not life-threatening, but, I mean, it's an alligator, and I know that had to be scary. Now, Christopher Gillette, he's the owner of Bellowing Acres Animal Sanctuary close by. He said Florida is home to 1.3 million alligators. So it's really important to swim only in the designated areas. He went on to say that the root of the issue is you're swimming in the no swimming zone. The designated swim zones are where they know for a fact they are no alligators. He also went on to say that it's very fortunate that this kid still survived and is not in too bad a shape. Gillette said that dangerous encounters with alligators can often be avoided if people would change their behavior around alligator habitats. The sheriff's office came forward and said, hey, officially, do not swim in areas where swimming is prohibited. Doesn't that sound simple? Don't go into the water where it says there's alligators. I don't understand it. I really don't.
5: I find that alligators are really easy to avoid. I mean, they're never at Nordstrom Rack, ever. They're not in my bathroom. You couldn't pay me to take a dip in a canal in Florida that was posted swimming is prohibited, danger gators.
4: Oh, no. Crazy. I mean, I'm glad he's okay, but stop it.
5: Stop it.
4: Yeah, it's crazy.
5: Stop being a dumbass. Stop it. You're lucky that you weren't bitten.

0: Neaton.
1: Yes.
0: We're going to stay in Florida. Like, that doesn't happen every day.
1: We can't get out. We cannot get out of the state.
0: Y'all don't even know how hard I look. I'm like, can I please get a more out of the day from Lawrence, Kansas? No? Okay, let's go to Seminole County, Florida. This is one of those situations where you cannot judge a book by its cover. Because if I showed you this man's picture, you'd go, oh, hello, millennial Zaddy Lumberjack. You wouldn't say, ooh, pervert in the Target parking lot. And yet, he's been arrested after he was caught acting in a lewd manner in the Target parking lot at 8 p.m., which is, it's still kind of light out. It's a busy time in the parking lot. If you're going to get up to your shenanigans in parking lots, you mustn't do it during prime time. Number of people called and said there's a dude wearing nothing but a teal G-string and white tennis shoes, and he's standing outside his car, and he is exploring himself.
1: So, did he look good in it, though? Any pictures?
0: He looks, I mean, he's not a bad-looking guy, you know. Like I said, he looks like a millennial lumberjack zaddy type. So upon arrival, the unlucky deputy sent out on this one said, I found him. His name is Nicholas Leidick. He's 41 years old. And I said, what's going on here? I love how understated cops can be. The man is wearing a teal G-string and white sneakers and going to town. And you go, what's going on here? Well, Nicholas said, I got wet, so I stepped outside my car to change clothes. And so the deputy said, I started asking him about the G-string and the other behaviors. And he said, I don't know what you're talking about. But there he was in his G-string in the parking lot. So deputies brought him in and they discovered some very unexpected things in Nicholas's car. The deputy said in the police report, quote, while doing inventory of Nicholas's vehicle, I found a backpack full of women's underwear, as well as devices for, I can't even tell you what they are.
2: I got an idea.
0: When deputies questioned Nicholas about the backpack full of women's underwear, he was like, what? I bought most of that myself. Stop talking, Nicholas. Really? Stop talking. You have the right to remain silent. Please take it.
1: Use it.
0: I think we need a refresher course on the Miranda thing. You have a right to remain silent. You just got arrested wearing a teal thong in a Target parking lot. It's the Bob and Sherry Show.
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10: Good morning and happy Monday. This is Connor Hendricks in the 13 WBAZ Newsroom. Here's what we're following. First up this morning, the Biff Sheriff's Office is investigating a shooting that left three people injured yesterday afternoon. Deputies say it happened at the Preserve at Forest Hill Apartments just before noon. The three men who were shot were all in their 20s, all taken to the hospital. Deputies did not tell us how they're doing, just that they're stable. Anyone with information should call Crime Stoppers, 1-877-68-CRIME. Also this morning, a man will learn how long he'll have to spend in prison for murdering a Milledgeville man. We first told you about this case back in 2022 when 27-year-old Shavonta Brady was shot at a house on Edwards Avenue. Friday, the Okmulgee District Attorney's Office says a Baldwin County jury convicted Lorenzo Brown in Brady's death. His sentencing is set for today. And if you're looking for an excuse to get out of cooking dinner this week, the second annual Restaurant Week is getting underway in downtown Macon. 20 restaurants are participating, and this year's theme is Fall into Flavor. 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One's a premium, chef-driven signature dish, and a budget-friendly one as well. Once again, Restaurant Week is going on right now, and it runs through next Sunday. 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
6: The good news is it's going to be cooling over the next couple of days. The bad news is, well, it's still going to be mostly in the 90s. High of 95 today with a low of 69. Then tomorrow, 91 for the high, a low of 70. And looking on to Wednesday, getting up only to 88. It's good news with a low of 64. And there's your forecast.

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2: I meant to be talking to y'all about this, and I've forgotten. Did you see where the New York guy, he's on the plane with Delta, and the attendant spills coffee in his lap? Now, he's suing for, like, oh my gosh, ridiculous millions and millions of dollars. But I'm looking at this and I'm going, if I'm a judge or whatever, I go, this is sort of his fault. This coffee that he has ordered, the only thing worse than that is in-room coffee at a hotel. And that's with people washing their underwear in it. I mean, who gets coffee on a plane? Max, did you order coffee on a plane?
3: Nope.
2: No.
3: Never. They say that you shouldn't, that the water isn't cool. Don't drink airplane coffee. But also, as a person who once made the mistake of drinking airplane coffee, ain't no way it's hot enough. Ain't no way that thing is hot enough.
2: No. You know, and I'm thinking, honestly, he should be thanking the flight attendant for spilling it, because it would have been worse if he had drank it. I mean, I just don't think this is going to work. And when he got off the plane, he did not go for medical attention. He didn't go to the hospital. He didn't go to the doctor. He's just, he's thinking, is this whole coffee thing, that's that old McDonald's deal.
3: Yeah, you know what? Happened. He got some coffee in his khakis, and he thought he sees a payday. The dollar signs in his eyes.
2: I'm so cold on airplanes.
3: I wish they'd pour coffee on me. I'm going to ring the bell next time. Can y'all pour some coffee on me? I'm freezing.
2: If I'm on an airplane with anybody, you listening to this, if I'm on there, if you order that coffee, I'm judging you. I look at everybody that gets coffee, and I go, first time in the air? Is that it? Do you not have the internet? Have you not read anything? I mean, I thought it was pretty knowledgeable that don't get that coffee.
3: In addition to being made with questionable water, it tastes like crap. And it's not hot.
4: You know what? All the airports have something called a Starbucks. And generally, you know what to expect there. And it's generally really good.
2: Yes.
3: I swear, Lamar, we are the bougiest, most ridiculous people. Look at what we're focused on. That coffee is inferior. Ew, I'm not drinking that.
2: And you know, you're right about the temperature, because I would think one of the things they're thinking is it should be tepid at most, because with jumping in the air pressures and different things, and you have turbulence and you spill coffee. I mean, that would be stupid to have really, really hot coffee.
3: And they don't, trust me.
2: No, they don't. Ah, it's crazy. Man, he's not going to win nothing on this. He might get dry cleaning. That'd be about it.
3: Bless his heart, though. You know, we're Americans. We take our shot. We're the nation of slip and fall wannabe millionaires. Right?
2: Litigious is our code word. Yeah.
3: What was the nickname on Better? Slipping Jimmy, right? On Better Call Saul.
2: Slipping Jimmy.
3: Yeah. Hey, we don't have pensions anymore. We got to have a slip and fall if we have any hope of ever retiring. It's the Bob and Sherry Show.
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3: So I subscribe to a channel on YouTube called Rare Weird Al because I love Weird Al. And so the other day, the channel posted a video for a parody song that's kind of notorious. Now, this isn't one of Weird Al's parody songs. It's just one that he happens to love. So back in the day, and this is this band has a very funny name. Back in the day, a band called Little Roger and the Goosebumps took the song, the melody for Led Zeppelin's Stairway to Heaven, but they sang the lyrics to the Gilligan's Island theme song over top of it. This was a local like San Francisco band that was around in the 70s and early 1980s. So they did this to just have something goofy to do for their live performances, but they ended up recording it and releasing it as a single in May 1978. Well, Led Zeppelin's management heard this and they were like, that's going to be a no from us. They threatened to sue them for copyright infringement. They demanded that all copies be captured and destroyed. But the band was like, well, I mean, we can't fight Led Zeppelin. So they withdrew the song shortly after it came out. But it was out. And enough people had heard it that it became sort of a cult song. And eventually it made its way to Weird Al. And it's since that terrible day when the management for Led Zeppelin threatened to destroy this little band, people's attitudes have changed. Even Robert Plant, he was interviewed. God, this is a long time ago, but he was interviewed and he said, Stairway to Gilligan's Island is my favorite cover of Stairway to Heaven. So the quality isn't great, but I have to remind you, this was recorded by Little Roger and the Goosebumps, probably in a garage back in, 1978. So here it is.

0: sorry. I thought I had it at the vocal.
1: Hey,
0: you have to go through all of this, and I'm sorry about that. Really sorry about that. With each passing second, Sherry, I get sorrier and sorrier.

0: overreacted. How about you?
1: Well, you know, I think if this were released today, I think this is covered under a parody. So yeah. You can, if you're doing parody.

0: come on. If a band, don't you love when a band does something like this? I was in a bar in Wilmington a million years ago, and they had a guy singing just, you know, acoustic guitar.
1: Yeah.
0: And he was really good. And then he went into this long, slowed down blues version of the theme song from the Jeffersons, and the place went wild.
1: There was a band I used to go to that would do a fast version of that as their encore song, because it's such a great song.
0: It's a great song. I watched, it was fascinating. I watched people fiercely debating whether or not the SS Minnow could have traveled the distance it needed to travel to lose the entire crew on that fateful ship. You know, it's good to know that no matter what's happening in the world, people can still pause from their labors and fight about nothing.
1: Really?
0: That's part of the beauty of our species. We have to celebrate it. We'll post a link to this. It's the Bob and Sherry Show.
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10: 9/11, 25 years later, I'm Chuck Sievertson. The reading of the names of over 2,700 people killed in the attack on New York's Twin Towers is underway.
11: George John Bishop. Chris Romeo Bashunda.
10: Bells Jeffrey have been rung, marking the times Robert the jetliners crashed into the buildings at the Pentagon. A ceremony is underway. President Trump and the First Lady Melania Trump, with the crowd hearing names of those who perished in that attack.
12: Petty Officer Third Class Melissa Rose Barnes, United States Navy.
10: ABC's Aaron Katursky.
13: 9/11 is still killing. 23 members of the NYPD died on 9/11 in the last quarter century. 469 have died of 9/11 related illnesses.
10: This is ABC News.
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1: The good news is it's going to be cooling over the next couple of days. The bad news is, well, it's still going to be mostly in the 90s. High of 95 today with a low of 69. And tomorrow, 91 for the high, a low of 70. And looking on to Wednesday, getting up only to 88. It's good news with a low of 64. And there's your forecast. 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
2: I just saw this. Phil Collins is going to put up a lot of his memorabilia and stuff like that for auction to support the King's Trust over in London. And it's their 50th anniversary. And they help a lot of young people to help them get started and find jobs and stuff. I guess it's a good charity. But all of the stuff is coming from his personal stuff. And the big headline item is his patterned button-down shirt and khaki cargo pants that he wore in 1985 in the performance at Wembley Stadium. And it's supposed to bring between $40,000 and $60,000. And the cool part about it is, when he got through with that, he jumps on a plane, he rides a Concorde, and then he comes over to America and continues the whole concert for the Live Aid.
3: Yeah, he was silly. 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
4: Max, is this from Philly or London?
3: This is from Philly.
4: And did you tell me that's Phil Collins playing the piano?
3: 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There's no drums, so I know you're looking for the big drum piece, but he's just playing the piano.

0: my older brother and the woman he is now married to for like a million years. 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
1: Wow.
0: Yeah, they were there.
1: Hey, you know what else he's giving away on this thing? He's giving away the pinstripe suit he wore on Miami Vice on the episode Feel the Shill.
0: Oh, that's going to go much more than 40 or 60
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0: Hey, you know what? 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
2: Okay.
0: Because that is a beautiful version of that song. 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
1: Mom is mad at me right now. She's really mad at me because my mom bought a parrot. She bought a loud tropical bird. Which, first of all, can we all agree that bird people are weird? Say, wow, you lead, you guys. Thank you. That's the most agreement I've had. I'm like, Apple Watches suck. You're like, but we do hate bird people. You're like, this we can get on board with. Every bird person is an old, crazy white lady with long hair, like, and the bird's eating food out of her mouth, and she's like, he loves it. It's every bird person, right? They start to look alike. So my mom's decided she wants to be one of these crazy people. So she bought a parrot, and she got mad at me because she thought I was going to be excited, and I was angry. And I was mad at her, and here's why. Because parrots live an average of 80 years. Yeah, my mom did not buy herself a parrot now. She bought me a parrot later. And I don't want to be a crazy bird lady. Now, here's the thing. My mom is 57 years old. All right, she might live to 137. She might live 80 more years, but I don't know about that. This woman's like, your mom's gonna die. You're like super jazzed. Here's the thing, she is, and I have to accept that. And here's the thing, she is gonna pass sooner rather than later. And I'll tell you this, do you guys know what Tab is?
2: Yeah. Yep.
1: Right? The soda pop, right? It's a soda from the 1980s that they stopped marketing because it gives lymphoma to lab rats. My mom drinks 2 12 packs a day. I am not, she goes to the one grocery store that sells it and she chugs it like it's going out of style. And it did in 1987. Yeah. And I tell her, I go, Mom, this is bad for you. And she goes, well, I'm not a lab rat. Sound logic. You can't argue with that. It's perfect logic. But I have to accept that one day my mom's going to pass. I have to accept that, right? 5 years, 10 years, maybe 20 years. And then I'm going to be stuck with this stupid parrot that she raised. So it's going to have the same emotional problems that I have. You're like, are you wildly insecure too? I am. Do you want to eat your feelings too? I do. All right, come on, Penelope. It's going to happen. I should be worried about my health. I should be more. We should all be worried. I'm not. I'm not because medical technology is so crazy. Right? It's amazing. My grandma, she's 86 years old. She lives on her own. She walks 5 miles a day, every day. Like, it's crazy. Right? And 10 years ago, she had her heart valve failed, her heart valve. And they took a heart valve out of a pig, and they put it in my grandma. And they sewed her up, and she walked out of the hospital, like, 2 days later. And that's it. Like, it's amazing, right? So that gives me hope. Right? Because I did some research, and pigs cost $200. Right, so I don't need to stop eating McDonald's. I just need to have $200. Right, and then I just walk into an emergency room like, hello. I have a problem and I have a solution. I'm like, I don't have insurance. We can go halvesies on the bacon. That's how I'll pay you. It's a lot of bacon. I didn't match the blood type, but I did match the body type. Boom, did it.
3: 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And we're going to post that up at BOBANDSHERI.com. 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
5: A missing woman's ID. Hidden compartments. Vats of mysterious chemicals. When the arrest of Eugene Horsch led investigators inside his decaying Philadelphia home, what they found raised horrifying questions, not only about Eugene, but about his late father, R.C., a man who once wrote in disturbing detail about dissolving a human body. Were R.C. and Eugene Horsch simply two deeply troubled men, or could father and son have been something far

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4: Good morning and happy Monday. This is Connor Hendricks in the 13 WBAZ Newsroom. Here's what we're following. First up this morning, the Bibb Sheriff's Office is investigating a shooting that left three people injured yesterday afternoon. Deputies say it happened at the Preserve at Forest Hill Apartments just before noon. The three men who were shot were all in their 20s, all taken to the hospital. Deputies did not tell us how they're doing, just that they're stable. Anyone with information should call Crime Stoppers, 1-877-68-CRIME. Also this morning, a man will learn how long he'll have to spend in prison for murdering a Milledgeville man. We first told you about this case back in 2022 when 27-year-old Shavonta Brady was shot at a house on Edwards Avenue. Friday, the Okmulgee District Attorney's Office says a Baldwin County jury convicted Lorenzo Brown in Brady's death. His sentencing is set for today. And if you're looking for an excuse to get out of cooking dinner this week, the second annual Restaurant Week is getting underway in downtown Macon. 20 restaurants are participating, and this year's theme is Fall into Flavor. Each restaurant will offer two specials. One's a premium chef-driven signature dish and a budget-friendly one as well. Once again, Restaurant Week is going on right now, and it runs through next Sunday. 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
11: The good news is it's going to be cooling over the next couple of days. The bad news is, well, it's still going to be mostly in the 90s. High of 95 today with a low of 69. Then tomorrow, 91 for the high, a low of 70. And looking on to Wednesday, getting up only to 88. It's good news with a low of 64. And there's your forecast.

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1: It's stuff we wouldn't, couldn't, or shouldn't do on the regular show. 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
2: There are some people that were born in the 1920s that are still alive. They're very old now. Like, some of them are over 100. There are no people alive today that were like working adults and parents in the 1920s. So we can't ask them what this was like. But based on the current reality, we're going to potentially figure it out for ourselves, and it does not sound good. So back in the 20s, people were really having to be clever and creative and resourceful with food. And butchers had to figure out ways to use up the entire animal. And one of the ways they did that was by inventing something called beef jelly.
3: Oh,
2: here we go. And they served it as well, it was a sandwich. No, you're going to want to know, because hard times are upon us again. So what you did was you gather up the heart of the cow, pigs, the feet of the pigs, and a tongue of a cow. So we got beef heart, pig feet, and beef tongue. We put it in one pot and we cook it down and we cook it down and we cook it down. And then we put it in the refrigerator. And it cools off until it becomes like a dense gelatinous thing. Then you slice it up and you put it in a sandwich. And people would use like pickles and mayonnaise and mustard to give it some zing. And it allowed you to use all of the animal, you know. And you ate a beef jelly sandwich. My children would have taken the first ship to Mars before they would have eaten that. I can tell you they were so picky. But I don't want it either.
4: Anytime you're talking about food and the word gelatinous is in this conversation, I'm out. I just check out. Gelatinous is not a... No. No.
5: Anytime you say jelly, there should be a fruit with it.
2: Yeah. Yes! The word blackberry should, or strawberry should be next to it. You guys, you're going to beg me for that beef jelly sandwich when I tell you what else was on offer in those hard times. They called it the emergency sandwich. And this really peaked in the 30s. So what we did was we took hard-boiled eggs and chopped them up and chopped up some pickles and mixed that together with mustard and peanut butter. And if you didn't like it thick, you could thin it out with a little bit of vinegar. Hard-boiled eggs, pickles, mustard, peanut butter. You willing to try that?
4: Oh,
2: are
4: I
2: you willing to
4: that.
2: Try that, Lamar?
4: Yeah, I can do that. I like
2: you
4: all
2: try
4: those
2: that
4: things.
2: Review it? Yeah, I like, yes, but all together in one sandwich?
4: You know, there's many times my mouth writes a check my eyes can't cover. I don't know,
2: like,
4: but
2: buddy,
4: it sounds like I can make it happen. It's like egg salad with peanut butter.
2: Pickles, hard-boiled eggs, mustard, peanut butter. Look, I like pigs in a blanket, cotton candy, and Cool Whip, but I don't want to eat it all together in a sandwich just because you like all this food. Are you saying you accept the emergency sandwich challenge? Is that what you're telling us right here in front of everybody?
4: I think I will.
2: Oh, but somebody, you know, getting ahead of himself.
4: What about the proportions? How do I know what is it up to me to do the proportions?
2: When it looks like pale green vomit, you're good, based on the photos.
4: Okay,
2: I've seen.
4: All right.
2: It's the Bob and Sherry Show.
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2: Good morning, crew. This is John from Charlotte. You just were talking the story about three dogs that were taken in to police protective custody because they had drugs in their system. One of the dogs was a Chihuahua on amphetamines. A Chihuahua naturally is one of the most high-strung creatures in the world. Can you imagine a Chihuahua on amphetamines? That thing must have been like literally walking 4 feet off the ground.
3: They are an intense little breed, aren't they?
4: You know, I never knew that we'd be talking so much about siphoning gasoline on this show, but somehow you brought it up, Lamar, and we've got somebody to address this.
5: So this morning I heard Lamar talking about siphoning gas, and I only had to get a couple of mouthfuls before I figured out that if you put a long hose between the two tanks, one supply, one object, and then take a short piece and put it in the neck of the supply tank, pack a rag around the cracks, and blow in the short one, it starts the siphon and you don't get your face anywhere near the gas. Pass this one on. Love your show, guys. Thank you.
3: Hey, in these difficult economic times, you can count on the Bob and Sherry Show to show you ways to save a little money and steal a little gasoline.
6: You know, I appreciate that. I did have a cousin that could cap his hands over it, and he would blow on it, and it would push that air in, and then he could get it. I never could do it, but here's what I did. I swore if I ever got enough money, I would buy me a gas can, and I did. Oh. And since I've got a gas can now, I don't suck gas out of
4: those. Dreams can come true.
3: Don't you love to see
4: country.
3: A man make a dream come true?
4: I know. Yes. That's a great thing about this country is somebody can get a gas can and not have to get a mouthful of gas ever again.
6: It is amazing. I mean, now listen, we were not stupid people. And we moved out of the trailer and we built a brick house up on top of the hill. And yet, when it got time to cut grass, Daddy would say, "Hey, go siphon out some gas out of my truck." And I didn't think anything else about it. I mean, that's what we did. When, I'm like, what?
3: When I was a kid, I never siphoned gas. That was considered, honest to God, in my family, that was men's work. I was not allowed to siphon gas. Yeah. But that's how my brother, like in the wintertime, when he wanted to go out and take the snowmobile out with his friends, he'd go siphon gas out of my father's truck and put it in the snowmobile and off he'd go. In fact, I never thought about it until this moment. I think that's the only way that thing ever got gas in it. We didn't have, like you, I didn't come from a family with gas can money. We didn't have
6: I don't really understand.
4: I am feeling so uppity that we had a gas can for the lawnmower.
3: Yeah, you really, at least you're aware of your privilege.
6: Silver spoon, baby. Silver spoon. It tastes better than the gas. The silver spoon, I promise. It was not good.
4: We were privileged. We had a gas can and we had, we had a gas catcher for the lawnmower, too.
3: What's a gas catcher?
4: What is a grass catcher? So we always had the same kind of lawnmower. It wasn't like they came out the side. It came up the back. And so the grass would go into this thing, and then you would dump it into a bag so that the dead grass, the grass you're cutting, didn't end up on top of the grass and kill the whole lawn.
3: You come from fancy people.
4: I know. So my brother and I...
3: Did your mama also have Tupperware with matching lids? I mean, where does it end with you? Okay.
6: I know. God.
4: So my brother and I would take the lawnmower and we would make it go as low as it could so it would kill the grass and we didn't have to mow as much. No. My father was not pleased. He was not pleased. Oh. You boys been monkeying with this?
3: But see, Lamar, when you deny a child the struggle of having to suck gas through a garden hose, they come up with their own crime. Killing the lawn.
6: Yeah. They turn into bad seed. Bad seed.
3: So as privileged as he was, weren't you the lucky one in this conversation?
6: Yes. School of hard knocks.
3: It's the Bob and Sherry Show.
7: 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Hidden compartments. Vats of mysterious chemicals. When the arrest of Eugene Horsch led investigators inside his decaying Philadelphia home, what they found raised horrifying questions, not only about Eugene, but about his late father, R.C., a man who once wrote in disturbing detail about dissolving a human body. Were R.C. and Eugene Horsch simply two deeply troubled men, or could father and son have been something far more sinister? True. Weird. Stuff.
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8: 9/11, 25 years later, I'm Chuck Sievertson. The reading of the names of over 2,700 people killed in the attack on New York's Twin Towers is underway.
9: George John Bishop. Chris Romeo Bashunda.
8: Bells Jeffrey have been rung, marking the times the jetliners crashed into the buildings at the Pentagon. A ceremony is underway. President Trump and the First Lady Melania Trump, with the crowd hearing names of those who perished in that attack.
10: Petty Officer Third Class Melissa Rose Barnes, United States Navy.
8: ABC's Aaron Katursky.
11: 9/11 is still killing. 23 members of the NYPD died on 9/11 in the last quarter century. 469 have died of 9/11 related illnesses.
8: This is ABC News.
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18: The good news is there's going to be cooling over the next couple of days. The bad news is, well, it's still going to be mostly in the 90s. High of 95 today with a low of 69. And tomorrow, 91 for the high, a low of 70. And looking on to Wednesday, getting up only to 88. It's good news with a low of 64. And there's your forecast.

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2: Yes, good morning. This is Becky and Jim. We just wanted to ask a question. We're listening to a podcast now from 9/9/26. And there's a picture on here. It says Bob and Sherry, but it's got everybody on it. But there's no names. Is there any way you could give us names so we can put names with faces? Some of us are old and stupid, but we'll give it a shot. And Lamar, if you have a sandwich of most any kind, it's got to be slathered in mayonnaise. Banana sandwiches.
3: Preach it, baby.
2: Tomato sandwiches. All kinds of sandwiches. But it's got to have your mayonnaise. All right, y'all have a great day. Talk to you later.
4: I love her. Oh my gosh. Yes.
5: So with the picture, how do we describe each other?
4: Sherry. Sherry's pretty easy to pick out. Sherry's pretty easy.
5: I'm wearing a fedora.
6: Hey, let me
5: hat.
6: Say, I think Doc is also fairly easy to spot.
4: Yeah, okay.
6: You two that are the problem. Heather has purple hair.
5: I'm wearing a fedora and sunglasses, I think, on the new pictures.
4: Doc's a beautiful black man. He's the slim black man, and I'm the fat white man. So
6: here's how we go. Max has a hat. Heather has purple hair. Doc is a beautiful black man. So now you're wrestling between Tony and Lamar. Lamar has snow white silver fox hair, and Tony has brown curly hair. Did I get everybody?
5: I think that should explain everybody. Sure.
4: Yeah. Yep. Yep. I like it.
5: So just in case you were wondering, and you know.
4: You're not old and stupid because you're listening to this show
5: on a podcast. So
4: yes, and you're not old and stupid.
6: And nope. Never say that you're old and stupid. Definitely never say you're stupid. And we did. I'm sorry. We did throw that picture out there, assuming that we didn't need to identify ourselves. You know what? We do a lot of things and then realize, maybe should have done that one a little differently.
4: This is a process.
6: You know what? You know why? Because we just do a lot of things. And so then we're going to have to pull some of them back and fix them. But we'll work on that. We're just so
4: thank you so much
6: so
4: for
6: glad
4: the call.
6: To have you.
4: Thank you.
5: Yeah.
6: We're so glad to have you. All right. It's true crime time straight ahead. Ooh. We've got some JonBenet Ramsey DNA in the news. It's the Bob and Sherry Show.
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2: You read it once.
3: I don't believe that.
2: And then you read it again.
4: I can't believe this.
2: It's Bob and Cherry's.
4: I don't believe this.
5: Oh, we've got some JonBenet Ramsey news here today. So you won't know the name Yvonne Woods. She goes by Missy. But she was a DNA analyst with the Colorado Bureau of Investigation. And Yvonne was employed there in 1996 when JonBenet Ramsey's body was found in the basement of her family's home. So there was an internal investigation by the Colorado Bureau of Investigation that found that Yvonne Woods had omitted facts, tampered with DNA results, and violated lab policies in over 1,000 different cases.
6: Oh my God.
5: Yeah. At the end of this lengthy investigation, and Yvonne is 66 now, so her career is ending in disgrace, which you're like, girl, you know, anyway. She agreed to plead guilty to cybercrime and perjury, attempt to influence a public servant, and forgery in a deal, in a plea deal that she made, where they dropped 100 other charges. So, and she said, I know an apology can't, you know, undo any of this or restore the trust. She said, for many years, I was entrusted with evidence that could have profound consequences for defendants, victims, families, and the courts. I failed that responsibility, and I'm deeply sorry for that failure. I just want to pause here. And share a moment of grief and pain for the families that we're talking about. When she says, I was entrusted with evidence that could have profound consequences and I failed. That sentence is doing a lot of work here. Guilty people went free. Innocent people got locked up. Families were left with no answers and no closure. Yvonne. Now, it's not 100% clear in what the Colorado Bureau of Investigation has released what Yvonne Woods may or may not, what role she may or may not have played in the DNA analysis of JonBenet Ramsey. So the lawyer for Michael Clark, whose conviction for a murder in 1994 in Boulder was overturned last year,

0: 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A portion of the car wash proceeds benefit Wesley Glenn. 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
1: What do you make of this? And keep in mind that her wrongdoing may not include the JonBenet Ramsey case. What do you think?
2: So, Sherry, did they say they still have that DNA evidence, just waiting for somebody to match it to? That part I didn't quite understand.
1: It's a little bit unclear, but yeah, they think that they do have those results, the DNA results that they found under JonBenet's fingernails. They have those results. So what they can do with it, I don't know.
2: Do a Golden State Killer with it. I mean,
1: a genetic genealogy.
2: Yeah. Yeah. I mean, I would think that the family would want you to do that.
1: I just, you know, we need to have faith in our systems and institutions, or we're not going to hold together as a society.
3: Yeah.
1: And a story like this, it just feels like such a betrayal. Like, ma'am, you had one job. And look what you did. Look at how many people's lives are chaotic because of you. I'll say this about working in radio. Every once in a while, we play Two Tickets to Paradise one too many times, but ain't nobody dying as a result.
3: Yeah.
1: Or at least I hope not. It's the Bob and Sherry Show. Hey, we've got a little secret contest going on, bobandsherry.com, and I would love to tell you more, but I'm just going to get in trouble. So here's what I'm going to say. 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
5: Good morning and happy Monday. This is Connor Hendricks in the 13 WBAZ newsroom. Here's what we're following. First up this morning, the Bibb Sheriff's Office is investigating a shooting that left three people injured yesterday afternoon. Deputies say it happened at the Preserve at Forest Hill Apartments just before noon. The three men who were shot were all in their 20s, all taken to the hospital. Deputies did not tell us how they're doing, just that they're stable. Anyone with information should call Crime Stoppers 1-877-68-CRIME. Also this morning, a man will learn how long he'll have to spend in prison for murdering a Milledgeville man. We first told you about this case back in 2022 when 27-year-old Shavonta Brady was shot at a house on Edwards Avenue. Friday, the Okmulgee District Attorney's Office says a Baldwin County jury convicted Lorenzo Brown in Brady's death. His sentencing is set for today. And if you're looking for an excuse to get out of cooking dinner this week, the second annual Restaurant Week is getting underway in downtown Macon. 20 restaurants are participating, and this year's theme is Fall into Flavor. Each restaurant will offer two specials. One's a premium chef-driven signature dish and a budget-friendly one as well. Once again, Restaurant Week is going on right now, and it runs through next Sunday. 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

0: good news is it's going to be cooling over the next couple of days. The bad news is, well, it's still going to be mostly in the 90s. High of 95 today with a low of 69. Then tomorrow, 91 for the high, a low of 70. And looking on to Wednesday, getting up only to 88. It's good news with a low of 64. And there's your forecast for the next few days.
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4: 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I know that's so triggering.
5: Appreciate y'all bringing that up. That's really good. That's really good. My right eye is jumping.
4: But I love that you took your shot. You know, I love you took your shot at the dream.
5: Yep.
4: Now, here's the one that really is gone the way of the dinosaur for a lot of families. Because if you had to pick one thing that the internet and mobile phones have changed and impacted most dramatically, you'd almost have to say photography, cameras and photos.
5: God, more photos. Just crazy. It's crazy.
4: You don't think about it so much, but an entire industry, Eastman Kodak, an entire industry was upended by the digital camera on your phone. And along with that went the family photo album, which is such a shame, because when all your photos just stay on your device,
5: it's the worst. We always say, well, we'll do this and we'll print them out. No, we won't. And
4: I
5: love a photo album.
4: I do too. And I have piles of them from when my children were babies, and all the old family, like I took all the old black and white family photos from my grandparents and my great grandparents. So what I do is I got a digital frame for my husband, and I send pictures that he likes to look at to the frame. And sometimes it's next to the refrigerator in the kitchen. And sometimes I'll catch him standing in the dark just watching the pictures change. But the one, if I take a photo and it's special, I'll send it to like FrameBridge and have it printed and framed and then send it to my mom. Like when I'm out west with my brother and I have a good three shot of him, me and him and my mom, she has a whole thing in her living room now, all these framed black and white photos of our different visits out there and different adventures. Because my mom is 83 years old. And while she has an iPhone and knows perfectly well how to use it, she wants to look at physical pictures.
5: Yep.
4: The way you do, you know? So yeah, there were other things on the list that were changed besides video stores and the family album. Another thing on there was like being in the dark, like losing your power. Existing by candlelight. Nothing's really dark anymore. You might lose your power, but as long as your phone has a charge,
6: you have a flashlight. How many times have I used the flashlight on my phone to find stuff under the seat of the car or something where otherwise I wouldn't have had a flashlight?
4: And there's another meaning for being in the dark, too. Used to be that if you were going, wait a minute, what's Alice Cooper's real name? You had to hope to stumble across a classic rock DJ. Now you just Google it. Like, we don't have to be... At a time when we don't have to be ignorant anymore, isn't it fun that we're more ignorant than ever? I like that.
6: Wow. Gee, Sherry, thanks.
4: Like it's the Bob and Sherry Show.
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2: In the Wekiwatchee Preserve in Hernando County, Florida, a teen was rushed to the hospital after being bitten by an alligator while swimming in an off-limits nature preserve, which, by the way, had a really big sign warning not to swim because of the alligators. Now, the victim, who has not been identified, suffered some puncture wounds to the arm and leg after being bit by an alligator that was estimated to be 9 to 12 feet long. Now, after the attack, the victim and some other boys that were with him, they became trapped but safe on a sandbar, and they were eventually rescued. The Fire Rescue Special Operations Marine Unit got to them by airboat, picking them up to get them back to safety, and they provided medical care to the injured victim. The injuries were not life-threatening, but, I mean, it's an alligator, and I know that had to be scary. Now, Christopher Gillette, he's the owner of Bellowing Acres Animal Sanctuary close by. He said Florida is home to 1.3 million alligators. So it's really important to swim only in the designated areas. He went on to say that the root of the issue is you're swimming in the no swimming zone. The designated swim zones are where they know for a fact they are no alligators. He also went on to say that it's very fortunate that this kid still survived and is not in too bad a shape. Gillette said that dangerous encounters with alligators can often be avoided if people would change their behavior around alligator habitats. The sheriff's office came forward and said, hey, officially, do not swim in areas where swimming is prohibited. Doesn't that sound simple? Don't go into the water where it says there's alligators. I don't understand it. I really don't.
3: I find that alligators are really easy to avoid. I mean, they're never at Nordstrom Rack, ever. They're not in my bathroom. You couldn't pay me to take a dip in a canal in Florida that was posted swimming is prohibited, danger gators.
2: Oh, no. Crazy. I mean, I'm glad he's okay. But stop it.
3: Stop it. Knock it off.
2: Yes, crazy.
3: Stop being a dumbass. Stop it. You're lucky that you weren't bitten and eaten.
2: Yes.
3: We're going to stay in Florida. Like, that doesn't happen every day.
2: We can't get out. We cannot get out of the state.
3: Y'all don't even know how hard I look. I'm like, can I please get a moron of the day from Lawrence, Kansas? No? Okay, let's go to Seminole County, Florida. This is one of those situations where you cannot judge a book by its cover. Because if I showed you this man's picture, you'd go, oh, hello, millennial zaddy lumberjack. You wouldn't say, ooh, pervert in the Target parking lot. And yet, he's been arrested after he was caught acting in a lewd manner in the Target parking lot at 8 p.m., which is, it's still kind of light out. It's a busy time in the parking lot. If you're going to get up to your shenanigans in parking lots, you mustn't do it during prime time. Number of people called and said there's a dude wearing nothing but a teal G-string and white tennis shoes, and he's standing outside his car, and he is exploring himself.
2: So, did he look good in it, though? Any pictures?
3: He looks, I mean, he's not a bad-looking guy, you know. Like I said, he looks like a millennial lumberjack zaddy type. So upon arrival, the unlucky deputy sent out on this one said, I found him. His name is Nicholas Leidick. He's 41 years old. And I said, what's going on here? I love how understated cops can be. The man is wearing a teal G-string and white sneakers and going to town. And you go, what's going on here? Well, Nicholas said, I got wet, so I stepped outside my car to change clothes. And so the deputy said, I started asking him about the G-string and the other behaviors. And he said, I don't know what you're talking about. But there he was in his G-string in the parking lot. So deputies brought him in, and they discovered some very unexpected things in Nicholas's car. The deputy said in the police report, quote, while doing inventory of Nicholas's vehicle, I found a backpack full of women's underwear, as well as devices for, I can't even tell you what they are.
4: I got an idea.
2: I got it.
4: I kind of got an idea.
2: Yeah.
3: When deputies questioned Nicholas about the backpack full of women's underwear, he was like, "What? I bought most of that myself." Stop talking, well, Nicholas.
0: Really?
3: Stop talking. You have the right to remain silent. Please take it.
2: Use it.
3: I think we need a refresher course on the Miranda thing. You have a right to remain silent. You just got arrested wearing a teal thong in a Target parking lot. Hush now. Just get in the car. It's the Bob and Sherry Show.
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10: The good news is it's going to be cooling over the next couple of days. The bad news is, well, it's still going to be mostly in the 90s. High of 95 today with a low of 69. Then tomorrow, 91 for the high, a low of 70. And looking on to Wednesday, getting up only to 88. It's good news with a low of 64. And there's your forecast.

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A portion of the car wash proceeds benefit Wesley Glenn. 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
3: 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On the podcast, y'all are talking about name remembering tricks. And I think more than like people want their name to be remembered, they want to be remembered. So if there's a person and I don't remember their name, I'm a dancer. And so I dance with a lot of people and I don't remember everyone's name because you're only interacting with them for like 3 minutes and you're not talking the whole time. But if I don't remember their name, but I remember things about them, I'm like, I'm so sorry. I don't remember your name, but I remember like your job. Like I know your granddaughter runs marathons. Like I remember you. I just don't remember your name. Could you tell me again? And I feel like no one is ever offended by that because like, I know you. I just don't know the name that you have. So maybe that'll work for you if you're good at remembering. If you like actually know the person, you're like, I know you're my neighbor 3 years ago at this house and I can't remember your name. I'm so sorry. Like, then they know that you know them, just not the name. And that's like true to the sentiment, like I'm bad with names. And you're like, oh yeah, I'm bad with names, but I know you. So I don't know. That's what I do. And I hope you all have a great day.
2: So there's Devin. So, and there was much speculation about Devin. Right.
4: Right. We speculated.
5: About what kind dancer she is.
4: So this is a woman who wants to talk about Devin.
6: Hi, Bob and Sherry. This is Lee. I was just listening to the podcast. I was coming back from Rock Hill to my home in Bluffton and listening to you guys, as I always do. I was catching up because I've been out of town. But I'm going to give you an out on the dancer thing. Yes, she was delightful and she was disarming and the whole thing about talking to somebody for 3 minutes. I'm going to go out on a limb and say she might have been some sort of aerobics instructor or fitness instructor. I used to do that back in the day at the YMCA, great organization. Shout out to those guys. But you meet a lot of people and you have different kinds of classes. You have step and you've got the high low and it's all kind of dancing. A lot of times I was referred to that when I would see people out in the community. But you do talk to people and you find out about, you know, their grandson got a car for his 16th birthday or who's going to school where.
4: Okay, so she's defending her. And then Devin called back and Devin wanted to let us know something.
3: Hey, Bob and Sherry, it's Devin from Virginia again. You'll have to know I was going to call back. Especially like in one bit, I was called delightful and also perhaps a stripper. So I wanted to clear things up. I am not, in fact, a stripper. I'm actually a preschool teacher, which is, like, very, very far from being a stripper. So I call myself a dancer. That is my hobby. I dance a style dance called West Coast Swing. And it is super fun, very social, and there's a huge variety of people who dance it. Like, I've definitely danced with people in their, like, 70s and 80s. And it's, like, you dance with anyone. It's just if you know how to dance, then you ask someone to dance and you dance together. So I danced in my community before I moved, and you can travel to like workshops and conferences. I just went to DC to do this. So yeah, I am a dancer. I am not a paid dancer, and I'm actually a preschool teacher. If you don't believe me, I like left to talk back a while ago about wearing a large wearable turtle to my classroom. So yeah. Just wanted to clear my name and still love the show, despite. I'll just stick with the. I'll focus on the good part. I'll be, instead of being like Bob and being like, oh, at the end of that, I was accused of being a stripper, I'll instead focus on like, oh, Devin is delightful. She delivered something well. And people are delighted. Yeah, let's stick with that. Love you guys. Bye.
5: I'm so sorry, Devin. I'm so sorry, preschool teacher, that I suggested you might be a stripper. I am so sorry.
2: It was the grandfather comment that threw you when she mentioned a grandfather. That's what threw you. But we could not have gotten that more wrong, let me say.
5: I know.
2: A swing dancing preschool teacher.
5: What is West Coast swing dancing?
2: Oh, it's a style. Yeah, it's so much fun. Really? It's so much fun to watch. Yeah. Oh, yeah. I just want to thank Devin and remind you, you can give us a call at 844-52-SHERRY or drop us a message on the Bob and Sherry app. And we will be continuing to guess your occupations incorrectly and really, really go out on a limb to offend you in the coming new year.
7: So sorry,
2: this
7: Devin.
2: Is Bob and Sherry.
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9: 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When the arrest of Eugene Horsch led investigators inside his decaying Philadelphia home, what they found raised horrifying questions, not only about Eugene, but about his late father, R.C., a man who once wrote in disturbing detail about dissolving a human body. Were R.C. and Eugene Horsch simply two deeply troubled men, or could father and son have been something far more sinister?
8: 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Weird. 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
1: 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Doctors are starting to see a surprising side effect in some people taking GLP-1 weight loss medications. They're calling it Ozempic feet. That refers to feet that suddenly look bonier, feel more painful, no longer fit in shoes the way they used to. According to orthopedic specialist Dr. Claire Morrow, the issue isn't caused by the medication itself. Instead, when weight comes off quickly, the skin and fat pads in the feet may not have time to adjust. This can often make veins and tendons more noticeable on the top of the foot and reduce the natural cushioning under the heel and the ball of the foot. Some patients describe it as feeling like they're walking on pebbles. Some also report a burning sensation. Podiatric surgeon Dr. Dana Figura also says some people have even dropped a full shoe size or gone from a wide shoe to a regular width. And while that may not sound like a big deal, shoes that are suddenly too loose can increase the risk of blisters and calluses and more foot pain. The solution is to protect your muscle mass while losing weight. That means getting enough protein and doing a lot of resistance training. But here's the good news. Losing excess weight, yeah, it reduces stress on the feet and lowers the risk of conditions like plantar fasciitis.
0: Intelligence for Your Life.
1: And coming up, what happens to our brain when we just look at delicious food images? I'll have the latest from Oxford University food scientists.

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2: Let's talk cravings here on the John Tesh program. What's causing yours? Here are a few things you may not have thought about, according to registered dietitian Angie Ash. First, Facebook and Instagram. Yeah, it turns out watching delicious food videos or seeing drool-worthy photos will set off an urge to eat. Oxford University food scientists found after people have been exposed to delicious-looking food images, they have a harder time resisting fatty, high-calorie foods afterward. So dietitian Ash says, follow this rule. Stay off social media when you're hungry. Another craving trigger is our commute. Dietitian Ash says, if you drive by a donut shop every day, you're going to be thinking about donuts for the rest of the day, even if you don't consciously notice it's on your route. A study from the University of Minnesota Medical School found having easy access to fast food makes people more likely to eat it. It's as simple as that, so you may want to drive a little out of your way so you're not triggered by a donut. And then, of course, TV ads trigger food cravings. That's obvious. You may think you're too smart to fall for that stuff, but according to a study, people who watched 3 or more hours of TV a day ate 500 extra snacks over the span of a year.
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0: 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If you want to look more confident, you got to keep your hands out of your pockets. Body language experts say we put our hands in our pockets when we're nervous, uncomfortable, or unsure of ourselves. Think about it. This is the impression others get, too. But keeping your hands out in the open, it indicates confidence and shows people you have nothing to hide. Also, putting your hands in your pockets encourages slouching. An alternative? Put your hands on your hips. It's a much more confident posture, and it works for Wonder Woman.
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bad news is, well, it's still going to be mostly in the 90s. High of 95 today with a low of 69. Then tomorrow, 91 for the high, a low of 70. And looking on to Wednesday, getting up only to 88. It's good news with a low of 64. And there's your forecast.

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2: More data now on the trend of more people getting into running and joining running clubs. When the data was compiled on fitness trackers, running was the top sport. And it's especially popular as a way to release stress and make new friends. So take the Strava app. It not only tracks your activity, it also connects users to a community of other exercisers. 84% of Strava users say their number one reason for exercising is social connection. So if you're thinking about joining a run club or doing group exercise, here are the benefits. Working out with others has been found to increase the amount of time a person spends exercising, doubling the time of those who previously exercised alone. It's because companionship, it makes exertion feel easier. That's a fact. Plus, the Journal of Social Sciences found that people catch the exercise behaviors of those around them. So if you're in a run club with runners who are faster than you, you'll naturally run faster. In psychology, this is known as the Kohler effect. When a lesser team member performs a difficult task better in a group than they would on their own. It's because being with others motivates us to push ourselves. And researchers at Kansas State found that people who exercised with someone they thought was better than them increased their workout intensity by as much as 200%.

Wesley Glenn Ministries invites you to attend their annual charitable event Friday, September 18th at Tidal Wave Auto Spa on Peak Road in Macon. This fundraising event in its seventh year is to further their mission to support people with intellectual and developmental disabilities. A portion of the car wash proceeds benefit Wesley Glenn. They'll have fun swag and you can get your car clean for a great cause. Friday, September 18th, Tidal Wave Auto Spa on Peak Road in Macon.

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2: Apparently, it's time for us all to start spicing up our coffee, and I'm going to try this myself. I'm John Tesh with today's Intelligence for Your Health. The journal Public Health says we should all be spicing up our coffee for a health boost and a flavor boost. So, for example, listen to this. If you like your coffee on the sweet side, they say you should add some ground nutmeg, cinnamon, which I add, cinnamon, or cocoa powder. It's a good idea. They contain compounds known to lower blood sugar levels and reduce your risk for type 2 diabetes with almost zero extra calories. Or if you're craving a spicier morning beverage, add some chili, cayenne pepper, or ginger to coffee. For example, a hit of cayenne in your coffee will improve brain function. Cayenne pepper, yeah. Plus, cayenne is a surprisingly good source of vitamin A and vitamin C. And with ginger specifically, you'll get a drink that's proven to help tame inflammation and nausea with every sip. And finally, the best way to add any spice to coffee is at the brewing stage, meaning just mix a teaspoon or two with your normal coffee grounds and you're good to go. I say start off with this cayenne pepper because it's really good for us.
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2: 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Is it possible for us to catch laziness from somebody else? 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
2: What do you think? Is it possible for us to catch laziness from another person? According to the French National Institute of Health, who just studied this, the answer is a big yes. For example, let's say you and your partner plan to do your chores first thing Saturday so you can enjoy the rest of your weekend. But if one of you sits down for coffee and says, "Wow, I just don't feel like doing anything today," the other is likely to agree. I'm usually the agreeable one. The researchers say it's partly about wanting to fit in and partly about, quote, social influence bias, where people believe their attitudes and opinions should be similar to those of other people. For example, if you saw somebody take a financial risk by buying a particular stock, you might think they know something about stocks that you don't and decide to do the same, even if they have no idea what they're doing. The good news is, we can also be energized by another person's behavior. I have that feeling just about every day when I'm in the gym.
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0: Here's a fun piece I want to share with you. If you accidentally call your kid by your dog's name, or you mix up the names of two friends who look absolutely nothing alike, you're not alone. Happens to us in this house all the time. And by the way, you're not losing your mind either. There's actually a logical, scientific reason why name mix-ups happen to us. Dr. David Rubin is a psychology and neuroscience professor at Duke, and his research shows that our brain files names according to social groups, say a family group, a friend group, a work group. And when we root around in one of those files for a name, we may come up with somebody else's name by mistake and end up calling one family member by another family member's name, even the dog. Dr. Rubin also says we're considerably less likely to mix up names across relationship categories, say by calling your sister by a coworker's name. And it's not a question of age, because the research shows young people are just as likely as senior citizens to misname people. Now, interestingly enough, you won't end up calling your kids by your cat's name, because even though we consider cats part of the family, most cats don't respond to their name or come when they're called. So when you're calling your kid, you're much more likely to mix their name up with the dog's name and yell, "Time for dinner, Max. Matt."
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1: For my health and wellness files, check this out. Did you know a potato a day may keep your headaches away? Yeah, according to the University of Michigan, eating a medium-sized potato every day, russet or sweet, with the skin, can cut your incidence of migraines by a full 25%. What's going on? It comes down to the potassium in potatoes, which relaxes blood vessels. So you're less likely to get the constriction of blood vessels in the brain that cause migraine pain. Yay, taters.
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1: All right, intelligent people, when it comes to staying physically active, do you prefer going for a walk or a hike? To most people, those may sound like the same thing because they both involve putting one foot in front of the other, right? But here's why hikes offer significantly more health benefits, according to Dr. Daniel Ferris, a biomechanics professor at the University of Florida. You're going to love this piece. First, hikes are better for our muscles and joints because when we walk on mostly flat surfaces, right, like sidewalks, we end up using the same muscles in the same way with every step. But with hiking, Dr. Ferris says, trails typically go up and down and sideways, which forces you to activate leg muscles you don't normally use. So you end up with stronger muscles. That improves your balance. Hiking, it's also better for your heart because something as simple as walking on an uneven surface is proven to burn up to 28% more calories than walking on flat ground. Did you get that? 28% more calories. And when you burn more energy, you also boost your heart rate and lower your risk for heart disease. Boy, two great reasons. I have another one, though. Finally, hiking does wonders for your mental health. Stanford University found that time spent in natural environments calms activity in a part of the brain that's linked to mental illness. Plus, being in nature reduces your mind's tendency to ruminate, which is a negative thought pattern linked with anxiety and depression. The power of a hike.
2: Intelligence for your life.
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2: Actually, give Gerard, and I think if we, you've been married for 20 years now, right?
3: I have.
2: I'm at 34, so we've been married for 54 years total.
3: Yeah, not you, yes, yes.
2: Not to each other.
3: In total,
2: yes.
3: Yeah.
2: Okay, okay. So I think we're qualified to bring you this next piece of intel. So from the Gottman Institute, this is the Relationship Institute, Marriage Institute in Seattle, I believe they are. They now are reporting that marital distress peaks twice a year. See how you feel, folks. The highest spikes in conflict occur in January after the stress of the holidays.
3: Oh, yeah.
2: And then in August, when summer breaks end and there's a shift in family logistics as school starts again. What do you say, father of three?
3: Oh, this is, first of all, my wife's also a teacher.
2: Yeah.
3: Oh, which
2: yeah.
3: means
2: so
3: that
2: got four of them.
3: She has spent the entire summer off, relaxed. She's been traveling. She comes back into town and she's a different person. And then all of a sudden school starts and she's back. All of the stress hits like a ton of bricks. It's totally.
2: So
3: totally
2: it's three schools
3: dynamic.
2: Now. Your wife's in one school, two yeah. kids are in another school, and then your 14-year-old is in ninth grade.
3: Yeah. So the logistics of managing all the schedules, but just her personality is so different when she comes back. And then the holidays, absolutely post holidays. But I would say January is just the time when we all overlap in having had a big event that is now over. I would say anytime there's a major event, if it's a big birthday that you're planning, a family wedding, anything, the aftermath, like a couple of weeks after, yeah. is a very stressful time on all your relationships.
2: Yep. Yep.
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15: The good news is it's going to be cooling over the next couple of days. The bad news is, well, it's still going to be mostly in the 90s. High of 95 today with a low of 69. Then tomorrow, 91 for the high, a low of 70. And looking on to Wednesday, getting up only to 88. It's good news with a low of 64. And there's your forecast.

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2: Get ready for the travel report here on the John Tesh radio program. 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So Google searches for solo travel, they hit a record high this year. And a big reason is because when you go it alone, you do have the freedom to go wherever you want, whenever you want, without waiting for somebody else to also get time off. In a recent survey of 3,000 solo travelers by Hostel World, 64% said freedom and spontaneity.

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2: Question for you, how do you usually sit? A lot of people, especially women, sit with their legs crossed with one leg draped over the other knee. You know what legs crossed looks like. But staying in that position too long can create some serious problems, so follow me here. Experts over at Mount Sinai Health System and Orlando Health say crossing one leg over the other actually shifts your pelvis way out of alignment, encouraging a slouched posture, and over time, this can lead to muscle imbalances and pain. It's because when you cross your legs, your muscles don't have to work so hard to keep you upright. If you do that consistently, your postural muscles can gradually weaken. Also, repeatedly crossing the same leg pushes one side of the pelvis higher than the other, which creates a chain of compensations all the way up through the back and the neck. It can even temporarily raise your blood pressure. We've talked about this before, which is why doctors, good doctors, ask you to keep both feet flat on the floor before taking a blood pressure reading. But beyond how you sit, the bigger issue is how long you stay there. Your body isn't designed to stay in any single position for more than about 30 minutes. So experts say make sure you keep getting up, moving, and stretching throughout the day, and be careful with all that leg crossing.
3: Intelligence for your life.
2: And just ahead, I'll tell you why next time you're feeling stressed, you need to find a private spot. Open your mouth wide and just say, as if you're getting checked by your doctor. I'll explain why this simple move can rewire your nervous system for greatness. Stand by.

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2: Okay, from our health and wellness files, you know when you see your doctor, how there's always that moment when the doc says, open up and say, ah. I want you to think about that the next time you're feeling super stressed at work. Here's why. Simply opening your mouth, relaxing your jaw, letting your tongue go limp helps activate your parasympathetic nervous system. 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But your parasympathetic nervous system releases hormones proven to slow your heart rate, meaning it'll counteract the physical symptoms of stress and help restore a sense of calm to your body. Researchers have found that people who do the open up and say ah move for 60 seconds, even without actually saying ah, generally feel stress-free by the time they're finished. Of course, sitting at your desk with your mouth open and tongue hanging out might trigger some strange looks from your coworkers. So the researchers recommend you find a private area to do this, like an empty stairwell, your car, or a quiet corner in the office. Try it.
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8: Okay, ladies, please don't lord this over the man in your life, but yes, we now know your memory is better than his. It's official, and it's according to studies by Harvard Medical School and Brigham and Women's Hospital. And not only do women have better short-term memory, making them less likely to forget what they need at the supermarket, women also apparently have better long-term memory, too, particularly when it comes to spoken recollection. So, yeah, guys, that means she remembers everything we say. Apparently, this is all down to a woman's estrogen levels. Estrogen has a direct impact on brain neurotransmitters, which regulate mood, cognitive function, such as thinking and memory, and estrogen has also been found to improve short-term memory. There you have it. Do with this what you will.
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1: All right, I have a an unusual fix for your stress, and so many of us live stressed out.
2: Constantly.
1: You sniff a bar of soap.
2: Yeah.
1: Take 10 deep whiffs. Don't chop it up and snort it. Just take the whiffs. According to Kyoto University, that'll calm a racing mind as well as Prozac. That means half the group got Prozac. Wow. So 90% of soaps are infused with a natural scent compound called linalool, which calms the nervous system. Linalool is in lavender, which I love, rose and basil and thyme and jasmine, and the scent is best known for its role in helping you respond to stressful situations.
2: So the soap is great. This idea of linalool is fantastic, but also connecting. This is a thing, if you are in therapy for anxiety, you will learn. It's a technique called grounding, and it's where you look at things that are concrete. And it's where you anchor yourself. You anchor yourself to your sensory experience. So you look around the room and you say, there's a thermostat, there's a light switch, there's a doorknob. And you start to name things that are concrete. And there's nothing, in my opinion, this is opinion, there's nothing more powerful for getting you into the present moment like scent, because it connects to so many different parts of your brain. It connects so directly into your brain. So anytime you can really stop and think about what you're smelling and think about what you're experiencing, you're going to have a much better time.
1: The reason I'm smiling is that we were in the middle of a family meeting, and I was really sort of bearing my soul and getting really almost like wound up and angry. And Gib stops and says, okay, Papa, I want you to look around the room, and you pick a thing, and then you pick and then you pick another thing, and then pick another thing. And I'm like, he got that from the radio show. I know.
2: I got it from therapy, too.
1: I know he did.

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1: You're listening to the Retro Cafe on Z93.7. Welcome back to Intelligence for Your Life, and we are living in a gig economy with a lot of people working side hustles to make ends meet, right? I'm John Tesh with the Side Hustle Report. It turns out that food delivery may not be a long-term option anymore because Uber now owns a drone delivery company, and they're aiming, they say, for 1 million daily Uber Eats drone deliveries by the end of 2029. Uber Eats drone deliveries will begin in Houston and Dallas before the end of the year, then expand into dozens of other U.S. cities. The drone delivery company, by the way, Uber bought, got its start delivering medical supplies by drone in Rwanda. Now it's going to bring your Chipotle burrito to your home.
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2: All right, be honest. Does it seem like the world today looks beige and blah? Design experts say our surroundings have become a lot less colorful. More than 80% of cars, for example, on the road today are black, white, gray, or silver. And a lot of the products we buy have followed the same trend. But adding a little color to your day could significantly boost your mood. Ingrid Fattel Lee is the author of Joyful, The Art of Finding Happiness All Around You. She tells us our brains are wired to respond to bright colors. Thousands of years ago, our ancestors relied on vivid colors to spot ripe fruit, or clear, blue water to know they could drink. And those same brain circuits still light up today and make us feel energized, optimistic, and safe. But you don't need to repaint your house or buy a new car. Color psychologists say the biggest mood boost comes from adding color to the things you interact with every day. So everything from a coffee mug to a colorful phone case or even your front door. Those small moments create repeated positive signals all throughout the day.
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1: The good news is it's going to be cooling over the next couple of days. The bad news is, well, it's still going to be mostly in the 90s. High of 95 today with a low of 69. Then tomorrow, 91 for the high, a low of 70. And looking on to Wednesday, getting up only to 88. It's good news with a low of 64. And there's your forecast for the next few days.

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0: Question, does your mind frequently wander when you're working or studying? It may not be such a bad thing, say the experts, because a wandering mind isn't about boredom, a lack of attention, or even poor self-control. According to the Georgia Institute of Technology, people who daydream tend to have more intelligent, creative, and efficient brains than average. How about that? During the study, participants took intelligent tests that assessed their creativity and ability to solve problems. And then study participants were given MRI brain scans while they stared at a fixed point for 5 minutes and tried to keep their mind empty of thoughts. The result, it turned out that the people who daydreamed the most had a higher number of neural connections in the brain, and that allowed them to use less energy for mental tasks and made their brains more efficient. And that increase in efficiency, it meant the daydreamers had plenty of brain power left over, which allowed them to think about other things while also paying attention to the task at hand. Are you receiving all of this? Bottom lining it? If you daydream frequently, you're probably more intelligent and creative and have a more efficient brain than somebody who's laser focused. So embrace your daydreaming.

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1: Pretty wild that this story has showed up now because my grandkids have been begging for a dog and Gib is really resisting. But we now know it's something that can help a preschooler grow up to be well-behaved and considerate of others, adopting a family dog. Researchers from the University of Western Australia analyzed data involving more than 1,600 households with preschool-age children. When the three-year study ended, researchers found children who grew up with dogs were 30% less likely to show antisocial behavior and 34% more likely to show considerate behavior like being polite and sharing toys. Children who played with a family dog at least three times a week, they were 74% more likely to be considerate of others on a regular basis compared to kids who rarely played with their pup. Lead researcher Dr. Haley Christian believes this is because children tend to become attached to the family dog, and loving another creature and taking care of it develops empathy, right? And it helps kids learn to put themselves in somebody else's shoes, to consider others' feelings and anticipate what they might need or might they might want. And the more time kids spend playing with the pet and joining in on family dog walks, the greater their emotional development. So, Gib, if you want your preschooler to grow up to be a more considerate and empathetic human, adopt a dog.
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1: 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Here's an interesting piece from our health and wellness files. Are you feeling blue? It turns out you can let go of the sadness by grabbing a foam roller, getting down on the floor, and rolling out the muscles in your legs, hips, and torso. You've seen these foam rollers if you're not already using one. It can work as fast as 60 seconds. According to the University of Australia, this stimulates your central nervous system and releases pent-up feelings. Some touch therapists claim it's because our body can store the energy from negative emotions in our muscles. Further research at the University of Alabama shows rolling your muscles helps release tension and allows you to relax, which eliminates stress hormones, provides relief, and improves mood. Grab a foam roller and roll it up.
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0: Let's talk about decision-making, Gib. Experts are saying stop second-guessing your decisions from now on. Here's a trick. You think about a decision while nodding your head yes. So nodding is, of course, a form of self-validation. Our brain is influenced by our body language. Gib's going to give us the lizard brain thing here, which I love. Nodding yes will increase your conviction about your decision and boost your self-confidence instantly.
2: Well, this is, I mean, this is more of like, this is why screens are so powerful in affecting your moods, why virtual reality affects your moods. Your brain can't tell the difference between perceived experiences and actual experiences. So if you're nodding, your brain is going to think, I agree with this.
0: Right.
2: And this is also, this reasoning right here is something that you and I both love about doing live performance, because you can't second guess your decisions.
0: Yes.
2: So, you know, nodding is a trick in life that will work for you. But when you're on stage, you're sort of forced to be fully in the moment to the point where you can't go back and get those 5 minutes back of you playing a song in a certain key. You just got to live with it.
0: Yeah.
2: So once I just
0: make the mistake again, and it's jazz.
2: Yeah. That's what you said. One mistake is a mistake. Four mistakes in a row is jazz. Give your lizard brain a little boost. And the next time you're making a decision, just give yourself a little bit of extra self-confidence by nodding.
0: And when you come see us live in concert and Gib and I are interacting with each other, you just take a look at our brains, because we're trying to figure out how to get through it without actually being arrested for saying something wrong.
2: I mean, you know, we always walk that razor's edge.
0: That's right.
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1: You've been working hard for months on end, and now you finally have a week off to relax. But by day two, you have a sore throat and a pounding headache. Doctors say this is no coincidence. It's called the, quote, letdown effect. It's not an official medical diagnosis, but it's very common, especially among high achievers. Because during prolonged stress, your body is fueled by hormones like cortisol and adrenaline. That keeps you functioning and ramps up your immune response. But when you finally allow yourself to relax, your stress levels drop, your immune system stands down, and all of a sudden, you're sick. Researchers have observed this pattern for years, and a study found that about 5% of people consistently get sick during weekends or vacations, usually in the first few days. The solution? Treat your vacation like a gradual landing, not a crash. Wind down major projects in the days before you leave instead of sprinting to the finish line, if you can do this. Hard for me. Protect your sleep, stay hydrated, and build in at least one day to decompress before filling your itinerary with sightseeing and jet skiing.
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1: And coming up, in a relationship, how long do you think the average couple waits to say, I love you? Is it a month, 2 months, 3 months or more? I'll share what the latest research shows about saying, I love you. And I'll tell you when today's couples think those three magic words are appropriate. Next.

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So if our time is running out, day after day, we'll make the mundane a masterpiece. 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
2: All right, we now know that these days the average person waits at least 4 months after they've started dating somebody to say, I love you for the first time. But what if you've already passed that chronological mark in your relationship and you or your partner still haven't said those three big words? Here's what experts say could be going wrong. First, you likely came of age in the 1980s. It's because when the divorce rate peaked in North America, people got freaked out in the 1980s. And according to human development expert Dr. Victor Harris, it's why a whole generation of kids from that era are now waiting longer than ever to commit to marriage and saying, I love you, because they don't want to repeat the mistakes their parents made and create all that pain. Plus, the increasing number of dating apps have created the dating version of FOMO, of course, fear of missing out. As psychologist Stan Tatkin puts it, a lot of people are so afraid of committing to the wrong person that they won't commit to anybody because they think a better option is potentially a swipe away. One more. Being vague about your emotions gives you more power and protection. This is according to psychologist Dr. Scott Stanley, who believes not saying I love you is actually a move that protects people from the potential pain of being rejected. But Dr. Stanley says it could also backfire because it forces your partner to choose to either keep pursuing you or to move on to somebody else who is willing to say, I love you.
3: It's intelligence for your life.
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2: When I first saw this headline, I thought it was a typo. See what you think. We need to start embracing our stress. Really? Yeah. Instead of fighting it, according to Stanford health psychologist Kelly McGonigal, in her book, The Upside of Stress, McGonigal says, listen to this. If we think stress is harmful, the fact that we're experiencing it makes us think that something is wrong with us. Ooh. But she says, instead of fearing stress, we should think of it as something helpful. For example, she says, instead of thinking, my heart is pounding, I don't know how I'm going to get through this meeting with my boss, reframe it this way. My heart is pounding, which will give me energy to get through this meeting with my boss. I do this when I'm playing a concert, by the way, every time I play a concert. McGonigal says, we should just accept that stress comes from the territory and surf it like a wave. That's good. Instead of fighting it, fighting against it, and getting sucked into the stress riptide.
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The good news is it's going to be cooling over the next couple of days. The bad news is, well, it's still going to be mostly in the 90s. High of 95 today with a low of 69. Then tomorrow, 91 for the high, a low of 70. And looking on to Wednesday, getting up only to 88. It's good news with a low of 64. And there's your forecast for

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0: Now, you may not believe me if you spend time around kids all the time, and I want to get Gibbs' take on this, but they actually relax us and help us chill out. Because despite the temper tantrums, the neediness, and constant questions, in the grand scheme of things, kids are little stress busters. This is according to the experts at Arizona State University. They say it's because kids get us involved in things that have us interacting and socializing with others, from play dates to classroom parenting duties. And the more social connections we have, the less stress we have. So next time you're driving your kid to another birthday party, think of it as something that ultimately benefits you.
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A portion of the car wash proceeds benefit Wesley Glenn. They'll have fun swag and you can get your car clean for a great cause. Friday, September 18th, Tidal Wave Auto Spa on Peak Road in Macon.

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2: Here's the scenario, Gib. You know, you go into the kitchen for a healthy snack, and you end up with a pint of ice cream. It's really the pantry for us. Our pantry is the source of all things evil. This comes down to behavioral economics, which is how our surroundings will impact our behavior. Yeah, we know this. What we need to do is set our kitchens up in a way that makes good decisions more automatic. This is from our friends, the food science experts at Cornell. They say, first, you will automatically eat less by using a dessert spoon for everything. When we serve ourselves using jumbo utensils, we give ourselves jumbo portions. Makes sense.
3: Right.
2: And then bury the ice cream in the back of the freezer. We're three times more likely to eat the first item we see. So I'll dig that thing out.
3: This
2: I'll find
3: is that
2: it.
3: Thing of making your good habits 10 seconds, 30 seconds easier, and your bad habits 10 seconds harder.
2: Yep.
3: So if you can just make it so that the vegetables or even the high protein snacks are 10 seconds easier, which means that they're more at eye level, more in the place where you're going to get them, and that your desserts, your high sugar, high fat stuff, that's hidden and a little bit harder to get to, you will go along the path of least resistance and eat the healthier stuff.
2: Yeah.
3: And then, of course, the spoon idea is great. This is why eating with chopsticks also works. The more work you have to do for each bite. Also why pistachios, if you don't get by the shelled pistachios, is great.
2: Or even using chopsticks in your food.
3: The more you do that, the better it will be at keeping you from having giant portions.
2: Yeah, that's so true.
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3: The good news is it's going to be cooling over the next couple of days. The bad news is, well, it's still going to be mostly in the 90s. High of 95 today with a low of 69. And tomorrow, 91 for the high, a low of 70. And looking on to Wednesday, getting up only to 88. It's good news with a low of 64. And there's your forecast for the next few days.

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6: The good news is it's going to be cooling over the next couple of days. The bad news is, well, it's still going to be mostly in the 90s. High of 95 today with a low of 69. Then tomorrow, 91 for the high, a low of 70. And looking on to Wednesday, getting up only to 88. It's good news with a low of 64. And there's your forecast.

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A portion of the car wash proceeds benefit Wesley Glenn. 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
8: The good news is it's going to be cooling over the next couple of days. The bad news is, well, it's still going to be mostly in the 90s. High of 95 today with a low of 69. And tomorrow, 91 for the high, a low of 70. And looking on to Wednesday, getting up only to 88. It's good news with a low of 64. And there's your forecast for the next.

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This fundraising event in its seventh year is to further their mission to support people with intellectual and developmental disabilities. A portion of the car wash proceeds benefit Wesley Glenn. They'll have fun swag and you can get your car clean for a great cause. Friday, September 18th, Tidal Wave Auto Spa on Peak Road in Macon.

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1: This is Lori Johnson in the 13 WMAZ newsroom. Here's what's happening. A 9-year-old Macon girl is dead after she was struck by a vehicle while crossing Log Cabin Drive Saturday night. 13 WMAZ spoke with the family of Tamia Williams. She was a student at Burdell Hunt Magnet School and is being remembered as a beloved daughter, granddaughter, and sister. The school's counselor and the Bibb County School District's crisis team were on campus today to support students and staff as they grieve. Two people are in critical condition after a motorcycle crash on Vineville Avenue in Macon. The Bibb County Sheriff's Office says it happened just before 9 Monday morning. Deputies say two men traveling in the wrong direction on a motorcycle crashed into a car turning left onto Brookdale from Vineville Avenue. Tonight, both men are in the hospital in critical condition. If you saw the crash, deputies are asking you call the Sheriff's Office at 478-751-7500. And the Central Georgia Group is asking folks to send a piece of home to deployed service members. The 21st Century Partnership Care Package Program is underway at Robins Air Force Base. They collect packaged snacks, drink mixes, hygiene products, and comfort items that include socks, playing cards, and handwritten letters. The partnership also needs donations to cover the $5,000 cost of mailing the boxes. You can reach out to the partnership to schedule a donation drop-off. They're collecting items until October 23rd. 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
12: Kicking off the last week of summer, and it's a doozy. At least it was today. Hopefully some better numbers come in. Chief Meteorologist Ben Jones here in the 13 WMAZ Weather Center. Tomorrow, we're looking at probably low 90s, maybe a 92, 93 on the board. A stray shower, thunderstorm possible. Lower humidity Wednesday, Thursday, low 90s. Overnight lows comfortably down the mid-60s. We'll get back to a little rain chance starting Friday and on into the weekend.
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1: This is Lori Johnson in the 13 WMAZ newsroom. Here's what's happening. A 9-year-old Macon girl is dead after she was struck by a vehicle while crossing Log Cabin Drive Saturday night. 13 WMAZ spoke with the family of Tamia Williams. She was a student at Burdell Hunt Magnet School and is being remembered as a beloved daughter, granddaughter, and sister. The school's counselor and the Bibb County School District's crisis team were on campus today to support students and staff as they grieve. Two people are in critical condition after a motorcycle crash on Vineville Avenue in Macon. The Bibb County Sheriff's Office says it happened just before 9 Monday morning. Deputies say two men traveling in the wrong direction on a motorcycle crashed into a car turning left onto Brookdale from Vineville Avenue. Tonight, both men are in the hospital in critical condition. If you saw the crash, deputies are asking you call the Sheriff's Office at 478-751-7500. And the Central Georgia Group is asking folks to send a piece of home to deployed service members. The 21st Century Partnership Care Package Program is underway at Robins Air Force Base. They collect packaged snacks, drink mixes, hygiene products, and comfort items that include socks, playing cards, and handwritten letters. The partnership also needs donations to cover the $5,000 cost of mailing the boxes. 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They're collecting items until October 23rd. 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
6: Kicking off the last week of summer, and it's a doozy. At least it was today. Hopefully some better numbers coming. Chief Meteorologist Ben Jones here in the 13 WMAZ Weather Center. Tomorrow, we're looking at probably low 90s, maybe a 92, 93 on the board. A stray shower, thunderstorm possible. Lower humidity Wednesday, Thursday, low 90s. Overnight lows comfortably down the mid-60s. We'll get back to a little rain chance starting Friday and on into the weekend. 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

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Ha! 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Thank you for being here with us tonight as we help you get back into the weekly routine. 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

0: Hello, good evening. Welcome to the Delilah Show. Who is this?
1: Hi, this is Delilah. This is Melissa.
0: Hi, Melissa. What can I do for you?
1: I was wondering if you could do me a favor, if you could play a dedication for me, please.
0: Who's on your heart, honey?
1: Richard.
0: Richard boyfriend, Richard buddy friend.
1: No. He's an ex-boyfriend that I'm trying to work things out with.
0: And, Richard, you know, ex-boyfriend. Why did Richard, who gave who the boot?
1: He gave me the boot.
0: He kicked you to the curb.
1: Yeah, I messed up. And you know that saying that you never know what you had until you lost it?
0: What did you do, Melissa, to deserve the boot?
1: I'd rather not say.
0: Ooh, that means it's one thing.
1: Yeah.
0: You did not.
1: No. He caught me in a lie. You know, I lied to him, and I totally regret it, you know.
0: Back. Well, here's the thing. If he's worth hanging out with and worth kissing his face and worth spending forever with, then he needs to understand that we all make mistakes.
1: You are so sweet. Thank you, Delilah.
0: You just have to promise on your honor you will never do that again.
1: Oh, I swear on everything I have.
0: Well, don't swear on anything. You're not supposed to swear on anything in heaven or earth. Just let your yes be your yes.
1: Yeah.
0: Okay. Let me see what I can do to help out.
1: Thank you so much. Have a good night.

0: The Tunnel to Towers Foundation is this evening's Delilah Dilemma sponsor. Born on America's darkest day of September 11th, the Tunnel to Towers Foundation has helped America's heroes ever since. Heroes like United States Army Sergeant William Bernard McKenna, who enlisted after 9/11 and served two tours in Iraq. Exposed to burn pits, McKenna later died from T-cell lymphoma, leaving his wife Dinah and daughters Caitlin and Sabrina. Tunnel to Towers honored Sergeant McKenna by paying off the family's mortgage in honor of his sacrifices. Donate $11 monthly and amplify your impact with a car or land donation. 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Tonight's Delilah's Dilemma is from a listener who says, there's this guy who continually comes back into my life time and time and time again. We have some history, obviously. Some of it's good, some of it's bad. Every time I think things are going to be different, each time it ends up the same. I don't know why, but for some reason or another, we'll stop communicating. This just keeps happening. He comes into my life and then he disappears out of my life. I feel like this guy was and is my first love, and I can't seem to move past it. Please give me some advice. I will have my mother Delilah words for you coming up next. You're listening to Delilah. 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

Sweetheart, if somebody comes into your life and wants to be a part of your life and then suddenly ignores you, stops calling you, doesn't communicate with you, they don't really want to be a part of your life. They don't love you. Somebody that loves you would never, ever, ever treat you like that. So realize that you deserve to be treated with dignity and respect. You deserve somebody who adores you and will never shut you down. Those are my words of advice.

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A portion of the car wash proceeds benefit Wesley Glenn. They'll have fun swag and you can get your car clean for a great cause. Friday, September 18th, Tidal Wave Auto Spa on Peak Road in Macon.

0: got to give a shout out to all the old friends who have become new friends again. All those of you that said, you're that Delilah, that falling asleep in the back seat of my mom's minivan Delilah, that falling asleep and wanting mom to carry me into the house even though I knew I wasn't really asleep. And you were on the radio, Delilah? Yeah. Welcome home, child. Almost a million of you saw a little post I put on social media over the weekend. And I hope you're back home. I hope you've come home. I hope you don't stay away so long next time. I'm here for you. I have always been here on the radio. I have. I never went away. I was off the air for a short time after I lost my son, Sammy. I was off the air for a short time after I lost my son, Zach. But other than that, I've been right here in front of a microphone playing your favorite love songs and sharing your stories every night for years and years and years. So welcome home. You're listening to Delilah. 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Evenity is the only bone builder that also helps slow bone loss. 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

0: Ray, hi. You've discovered Delilah. Who are you thinking about this evening?
1: Well, I'm really thinking about my gorgeous wife, Charlene.
0: Gorgeous wife, Charlene. I like hearing that.
1: Well, we've been married for 21 years, and I really had just a very short story on how prayers are answered, but not always in our time. During the first 10 years of our marriage, we struggled wanting to have children of our own and could never have them, and finally the doctors told us to give up hope on having them, so we adopted a beautiful little boy who's now 11 years old. He was born the day before our 10th anniversary, and then lo and behold, about 2.5 years ago, my wife ended up pregnant, and thank God for the miracle of little Catherine Marie, which was my little girl, and then along came John Edward last year, and he's only 7 months old. So,
0: your wife, you guys have been married 21 years.
1: 21 years, and we've got three children now when man said that we could never have any. So just let your listeners know that, you know, prayers are always answered, but it's not always in what we think is our time.
0: Well, congratulations to you and your family. So after 21 years, your wife's still changing diapers.
1: That's right. Well, no, we both do that. I'm a working father, and although she stays home with the children, we've always strongly believed in sharing those responsibilities. So.
0: Wow. Family that not only prays together, but works together.
1: That's right.
0: Shares responsibilities. I like this.
1: Well, thank you. Well, we like you. We try to listen to you almost every night. In fact, I'm calling you from work, getting ready to leave to go home, so she'll probably hear this before I get home, but she always turns around, and that joins us together before I can get home to her, that we know that we're listening to the same show.